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0: It's a double down of Jason Aldean on Taste of Country Weekend. We brought you When She Says Baby and Whiskey Drink. Hey, it's Jess and the Taste of Country crew. Thank you so much for having us on and giving us a chance to spend the weekend with you. You know, thinking about Jason Aldean, he and his wife, Brittany, they've been married for, what, 11 years now? And that's a long time. That's a long time for any marriage, especially one that is in the spotlight. And let's face it, you know, when you've got your marriage in the spotlight, it's just harder. You know, you got more opinions, more voices coming at you from every direction on your relationship. But we have had quite a few country artists that have been able to go the distance with their marriages. We've got a list of the longest marriages that you can find on our Taste of Country app. You know, Tim McGraw and Faith Hill, they just celebrated, what, their 30th anniversary? They got married in 1996, still going strong. But you've got other relationships on there. Alan Jackson and his wife Denise, they got married in 1979, which means they're coming up on 50 years this year. Almost as long as George Strait and his wife Norma. You know, they've been married for over 50 years. I think they're going to be celebrating their 55th anniversary this year. Is that right? 1971, they got married. Longest marriages in country music. That list is waiting for you on our Taste of Country app.
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16: Lows dip down to about 50 tonight under partly cloudy skies. Northwest winds 8 to 15 miles per hour. Slight chance for rain tomorrow. Daytime highs approaching 60. Cloudy skies expected. Slight chance for rain tomorrow night. Lows level off around 43. Overcast skies. Mid-50s Monday and Tuesday with a chance for isolated rain showers Monday. I'm meteorologist Paul Frombly on 97 KICK. Currently 77.
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be asking Tucker Wetmore if he and Ella Langley are dating. You're not going to get an answer out of him. A fan actually asked him about the rumors recently, and he simply said, next question.

0: Taste of Country weekend, man. It is getting tough to stay away from the Halloween candy at the store. You know, we're 3 weeks away from the big day. Running out of excuses not to eat the Reese's Peanut Butter Cup pumpkins. Although I will tell you, there's like 4 grams of protein in those.
1: We are.

0: Well, that's new country from Megan Maroney. It's called Medicine. It's in our song spotlight on Taste of Country Weekend. And right now, we're going to turn things over to Billy Dukes to tell us what's now trending on our Taste of Country app.
1: One of the great rumors in music was that Miranda Lambert once punched Nickelback singer Chad Kroeger, and she's finally addressed it. Talking to the New York Times Popcast, Miranda Lambert says it's not true, but she did throw moonshine at Chad. She wrecked his hair. Riley Green is having a moment. Hit songs, coaching on The Voice, and Country Music Awards. He won 3 CMAs last year. He's up for another in 2026, and he says he takes care of those things.
2: They came with those, like, white gloves, you know, like Mickey Mouse gloves to keep them from getting fingerprints on them. So, yeah, I've got them up on the... I'll put it like this. They're right up there with my deer heads.
1: And finally, the performers for Dolly Parton's tribute concert on ABC have been announced. Over 20 of them for the live telecast, including Carrie Underwood, Brad Paisley, Vince Gill, Reba, Lainey Wilson, Carly Pierce, Little Big Town, Darius Rucker. 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

0: Riley Green definitely bringing country to this season of The Voice. That is Think As You Drunk. Before that, Change My Mind, also from Riley, because that's a double down on Taste of Country Weekend. It's been so fun to watch him on this season. I mean, when he put Adam Levine in the duck blind, I lost it. Like, who had time to build this thing, right? Now, also, Riley puts on his cowboy hat when he gets really serious about one of the contestants that is auditioning. But did you see his coach's gift that he's given out? Now, every coach, I don't even know when this started, but coaches started giving things to people that accepted being on their team. It might have been Kelly Clarkson that started this, like cool bedazzled jackets so their team felt like a team. You know what I mean? Well, Riley is handing out overalls. But not just any kind of overalls. These are customized Team Riley Carhartt bib overalls. And honestly, I think I would wear these all day, every day. Like, these would become my pajamas. They're probably not even that comfortable. They'd probably be awful to sleep in. But hey, they're from Riley Green, okay? Leave me alone. You can catch Riley Green on this season of The Voice. In the meantime, more new country is on the way. I've got Luke Bryan kicking things off here in just a little bit. Also, Kenny Chesney coming up, John Party. Don't go anywhere. It's Taste of Country Weekend.
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26: Lows dip down to about 50 tonight under partly cloudy skies. Northwest winds 8 to 15 miles per hour. Slight chance for rain tomorrow. Daytime highs approaching 60. Cloudy skies expected. Slight chance for rain tomorrow night. Lows dip down to about 43. Cloudy skies expected. Mid-50s Monday with a chance for isolated showers. Low 50s overcast Tuesday. I'm meteorologist Paul Trombley on 97 Kick. Right now, 68.
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0: one of the reasons why we love Jelly Roll so much is his vulnerability and his transparency as well. That is Hands Up in our song Spotlight on Taste of Country Weekend. Jelly has been one of those people that has embraced his past. He has been honest about it, and he has been willing to share that part of his life, which, quite frankly, a lot of people would probably want to hide. You know what I mean? But he's using it as his testimony, and he's using it as an opportunity to encourage people who are in similar situations that this doesn't have to be their life. And Jelly Roll's also opened up about his mental health struggles, which has been really beneficial to a lot of other artists, especially Kane Brown. Now, Kane is somebody else who has talked about mental health struggles. He's talked about how difficult it is to, you know, get your thoughts right in this industry, especially when there are so many opinions that are being thrown at you constantly. But he said he's been very much influenced by Jelly Roll simply because he's himself and he's not afraid to speak out on things that are important to him.
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0: Such a good song. Dan and Shay, it is Say So. Before that was Tequila. It's a double down of Dan and Shay on Taste of Country Weekend. And that just goes to show you that sometimes songs say the things that we can't find the words for. You know what I mean? That's one of the reasons why we love music so much. It can be therapeutic, and it can be something that, you know, gives clarity to certain situations or comfort in certain situations. Well, for Lady A, you know, Charles Kelly was diagnosed with a rare blood cancer, and it's been a really tough thing, not just for Charles, but for the rest of the band as well. Well, there was a song that was sent to Hillary Scott, you know, like a week before his cancer diagnosis, and immediately they cut the song. They're like, we love this song. We have to use it. It's a beautiful song. So many people relate to it, and they didn't realize how much they were going to need the song. Now, we don't have a title for it yet, but I just want to read a little bit of the chorus to you. It says this: it's hard to believe when all that we're seeing is one little frame at a time. We all have our version of picture perfect, but he has one better in mind. There's days when I doubt it, got questions about it, but God knows I gotta believe. He's painting a bigger picture for me. How beautiful is that? That was sent to them a week before they found out that Charles Kelly was battling cancer. Like, he didn't even know at the time. It just goes to show you that music shows up when you really need it, you know? Like, it's like a God wink. And that's what Lady A said about this song. It really was God's timing.
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21: 97 Low's dip down to about 50 tonight under partly cloudy skies. Northwest winds 8 to 15 miles per hour. Slight chance for rain tomorrow. Daytime highs approaching 60. Cloudy skies expected. Slight chance for rain tomorrow night. Low's dip down to about 43. Cloudy skies expected. Mid-50s Monday with a chance for isolated showers. Low 50s overcast Tuesday. I'm meteorologist Paul Frombly on 97 Kick. Currently, it's 67 degrees.
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It's Taste of Country Weekend. It's Jess by your side. Well, Ella Langley, not in the number one spot on the Billboard Hot 100 Songs charts for the first time in a long time. She got bumped by Taylor Swift. But hey, she could always come back and reclaim number one.

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It's Taste of Country Weekend. Yeah, we are better together during the weekend. We're bringing you all of your favorite new country, making the perfect soundtrack for you. Zach John King is in our song spotlight right now. This is Get to Drinkin'.

0: love, love, love that song. It's Zach John King. It's Get to Drinkin' in our song Spotlight on Taste of Country Weekend. And right now, we're checking in with our social media guru, Addison, for a little update on what's happening on your feed. It's That's What's Up.
1: We all know and love her as Miss Lainey Wilson, but I recently found out that others who are close friends and family might know her as Lainey Hodges. Duck Hodges is Lainey Wilson's now husband, and in a recent photo that Duck shared, it was the two of them, they were going to a wedding, and you know you have place cards in front of your plate? Well, hers said Lainey Hodges. Whether it's a legal name change or just etiquette for a formal affair, it's clear Mr. Devlin is proud to call Lainey Wilson his wife. Speaking of husband and wife, Tim McGraw and Faith Hill just celebrated 30 years of marriage. The two of them have three daughters. Their middle daughter, Maggie, just got engaged, so they're entering their 30th year of marriage with a new son-in-law in the mix. He posted the sweetest message on social media, so I thought I'd share a quick little quote from him. He said, "She is the gift to the world for sure. However, for us, we get her, all of her, and I and my girls know who is ours completely. It's difficult to describe what she means. She is the center of gravity to my life and our girls' life." If you want to head on over to tasteofcountry.com, you can read more about Tim McGraw and Faith Hill's love journey. It is one to be celebrated. And last but not least, it's official. A celebration for Dolly Parton is headed to TV. And y'all, there is a star lineup in play. She's going to have Reba McEntire, Carrie Underwood, Lainey Wilson, Ella Langley, Vince Gill, Kelsey Ballerini, Brad Paisley, Zach Brown, and oh my goodness, the list continues. It's going to be a two-hour celebration that airs October 21st on ABC, and it will stream on Disney Plus the next day. And even better, all the proceeds will benefit Dolly's Imagination Library. If you want to catch a little glimpse on who else will be performing, head on over to Taste of Country's Instagram.
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Taste of Country Weekend. It's Jess. We're going to bring you a double down right now of Ella Langley. Because you know what? One song from Ella just isn't enough. So we're going back to back. Here's Be Her.

0: You know, for us regular people, us civilians, Ella Langley is like Ella Langley, you know? But to others, she's just sis. That's a double down of Ella on Taste of Country Weekend. We brought you Be Her. We brought you I Can't Love You Anymore with Morgan Wallen. It's Jess and the Taste of Country crew. And to us, yeah, she is the country music superstar who is dominating not just country music, but like music as a whole. But to others, like in her family, she's just daughter, sister, niece, granddaughter. You know, she's a normal person. And recently, we got to see a little bit of her normalness as she accidentally crashed her brother Stuart's live stream on Twitch. So he likes to stream playing video games. And this actually happened months ago, but like it's just been unearthed. Shows you how many people in country music are gaming. Let's just put it that way. But she accidentally walked into the room while he was live streaming. It looked like she had just finished a show because she was in like a really nice dress, you know, typical of what she would wear on stage. And she had a drink in her hand and she just comes up to him and is like, hey, what are you doing? Oh, you playing video games? Smiles at the camera and then leaps. I think she was like, oh, wait, you're actually like live streaming? Okay, I'm just going to walk out of here and let you do your thing. It was such like a brother-sister moment. I love it, except for the fact that, well, it's Ella Langley.
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20: Lows dip down to about 50 tonight under partly cloudy skies. Northwest winds 8 to 15 miles per hour. Slight chance for rain tomorrow. Daytime highs approaching 60. Cloudy skies expected. Slight chance for rain tomorrow night. Lows dip down to about 43. Cloudy skies expected. Mid-50s Monday with a chance for isolated showers. Low 50s overcast Tuesday. I'm meteorologist Paul Frobley on 97 KICK. Right now, it's 65 degrees.
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Well, say a prayer for Dierks Bentley because his oldest daughter, Evie, just turned 18. And she's an adult. And what a wonderful young woman she is. It's Taste of Country Weekend with Luke Combs. It's Be By You. Kinda like

0: Taste of Country Weekend. I've got Mr. Graylin James in our song spotlight this hour. I'm such a fan. And I love that he's had such an incredible year this year. He just announced he's going on tour this fall. We'll talk more after Water at a Wedding on Taste of Country Weekend.
1: Well, I didn't want to show up, but our families go way back. So when you said your vows, that's exactly where I sat. Thank God for open bars, because watching all this ain't easy. And in the middle of your

0: been a whirlwind year for Graylin James. That is Water at a Wedding in our song Spotlight on Taste of Country Weekend. That song inspired the tour that he's going on this fall. That's called Wedding Season, the Tour, with 12 dates so far. Kind of a warm-up for next year when he's going to be opening for Kenny Chesney on the Stadium Tour, which is such a huge opportunity for him. I mean, I think about the fact that it's a stadium tour. These are the biggest venues that Graylin has ever performed in, and he's going to be doing it on the regular with Kenny, which is exciting. Now, Eric Church is also on this tour. And Kenny, you know, Kenny's blown away that Eric wants to tour with him. Obviously, they toured together, what, 11 years ago? But obviously, they've, you know, grown a little bit. And, you know, they're doing their own thing. And Eric has grown his own fan base. And Kenny's like, there's no reason for him to open for me except for the fact that he just wants to. And I think that's a benefit for Kenny, but I think it's also a benefit for us as fans. Like, when you've got artists that are touring together just because they really want to, that means they're going to be pulling out all the stops and just having fun on that stage.
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you know, the further we get into the fall season, the more I start to wonder if we're going to get any new music or news of new music from Morgan Wallen before the year is up. I'm not holding my breath, I'll be honest with you.

Motor Georgia Line stitching things up between the two of them. And we're going to benefit as fans. But what did it take for them to do that? We'll talk more after a double down of Luke Combs. You're Sleepless in a Hotel Room to get us started.

0: Luke Combs rethinks some things. It's part of a double down on Taste of Country weekend. Before that was Sleepless in a Hotel Room. It's Jess and the Taste of Country crew. And speaking of rethinking some things, Florida Georgia Line definitely rethinking some things as they are coming back together again, reuniting. They're going to be on the road next year on a festival tour. I wouldn't be surprised if they get in the studio at some point and maybe surprise us with some new music or an entire new album. I just can't see these two not doing that. And it was a couple years ago that they had their falling out. They went their separate ways, decided to pursue solo music. But, you know, their friendship was also affected by that decision. And it took some time for them to repair things. Brian Kelly and Tyler Hubbard actually spent 5 days together in Idaho just hashing everything out. And they brought their wives with them because a tear between the two of them was also a tear between their wives as well. Luckily, all four of them reconciled. And of course, we got Florida Georgia Line back in our lives, but they very much believe that it was a work of God, like Jesus was involved in the healing process for their friendship. And these are two guys that have known each other for a long time. They're not just two people stuck together by Nashville. No, no, no. Like, they grew up together. So repairing this friendship was a must for the two of them.
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18: Lows dip down to about 50 tonight under partly cloudy skies. Northwest winds 8 to 15 miles per hour. Slight chance for rain tomorrow. Daytime highs approaching 60. Cloudy skies expected. Slight chance for rain tomorrow night. Lows dip down to about 43. Cloudy skies expected. Mid-50s Monday with a chance for isolated showers. Low 50s overcast Tuesday. I'm meteorologist Paul Frobley on 97 KICK. Right now, it's 64 degrees.
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It's Taste of Country Weekend. It's time for our song spotlight. Now, this is where we bring you a song or an artist that we think you should be paying attention to. This hour, it's all about Hudson Westbrook, who is one of my favorites right now. It's Painted You Pretty on Taste of Country Weekend.

0: It's Hudson Westbrook. It's Painted You Pretty on Taste of Country Weekend in our song spotlight. Tell us what you think about that one on our Taste of Country app. And hey, if you're a fan of the show Marshalls, you're also going to want to check out our Taste of Country app because we're getting some really, really great details from this new season of Marshalls that is really contributing to the entire Yellowstone universe, especially the Dutton family. Okay, so I don't know if you saw this, or if you're paying attention, you know, your eagle eye looking for those Easter eggs. But episode one of season two, we saw this graveyard with a ton of headstones and a ton of Dutton names. So we're breaking them down for you. Like, who is Chance Dutton? There's another Margaret Dutton, apparently. We also are finding a little bit more out about Casey's baby as well through this graveyard. You've got to check this out. We're breaking down the Dutton family tree for you on our Taste of Country app. And I'm telling you, it's a lot bigger than we thought.
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4: Lows level off around 50 overnight under partly cloudy skies. Winds out of the north, 10 to 20 miles per hour. Slight chance for rain Sunday. Daytime highs approaching 60. Overcast skies. Slight chance for rain Sunday night. Lows dip down to about 43. Cloudy skies expected. Daytime highs approaching 54 Monday with a chance for isolated rain showers. 52 cloudy Tuesday. I'm meteorologist Paul Frombly on 97 Kick. Right now, 62.
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3: Mainly cloudy skies overnight with a low of 50. Winds out of the north, 10 to 20 miles per hour. Slight chance for rain Sunday. Daytime highs approaching 60. Cloudy skies expected. Slight chance of rain Sunday night. Lows dip down to about 43. Overcast skies. High temperatures reach up to 54 Monday with a chance for isolated rain showers. 54 Tuesday. I'm meteorologist Paul Probley on 97 Kick. Right now, 59.
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8: Mainly cloudy skies overnight with a low of 50. Winds out of the north, 10 to 20 miles per hour. Slight chance for rain Sunday. Daytime highs approaching 60. Cloudy skies expected. Slight chance of rain Sunday night. Lows dip down to about 43. Overcast skies. High temperatures reach up to 54. Monday with a chance for isolated rain showers. 54 Tuesday. I'm meteorologist Paul Frombly on 97 Kick. Right now, 55.
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3: Cloudy overnight with a low of 50. North winds 10 to 20 miles per hour. Cloudy skies expected Sunday. Slight chance for showers. Daytime highs approaching 59. Slight chance of rain showers Sunday night. Lows dip down to about 44. Cloudy skies expected. Mid-50s Monday with a chance for showers. Low 50s overcast Tuesday. I'm meteorologist Paul Frombly on 97 Kick. Right now, 54.
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6: Lows dip down to about 50 overnight under mainly cloudy skies. Winds out of the north, 10 to 20 miles per hour. Slight chance for showers Sunday. High temperatures reach up to 59. Cloudy skies expected. Slight chance of rain showers Sunday night. Lows dip down to about 44 overcast skies. Mid 50s Monday with showers likely. Low 50s Tuesday. I'm meteorologist Paul Frombly on 97 Kick. Right now, it's 53 degrees.
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4: Overcast skies today with a slight chance of rain showers. High temperatures reach up to 55. North winds 10 to 20 miles per hour. Overcast again tonight. Slight chance for showers. Lows dip down to about 44. Showers likely tomorrow. 54. Overcast skies. High temperatures reach up to 53 Tuesday under overcast skies. 60 Wednesday. I'm meteorologist Paul Frombly on 97 Kick. Right now, it's 52 degrees.
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4: Overcast skies today with a slight chance of rain showers. High temperatures reach up to 55. North winds 10 to 20 miles per hour. Overcast again tonight. Slight chance for showers. Lows dip down to about 44. Showers likely tomorrow. 54. Overcast skies. High temperatures reach up to 53 Tuesday under overcast skies. 60 Wednesday. I'm meteorologist Paul Frombly on 97KICK. Right now, it's 52 degrees.

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0: Good morning. Hi, this is John, and you're waking up with Rise Up Country. It's where we meet every Sunday morning to get our weekly dose of inspiration and a message of hope. Today, I'm going to be sharing some of the stories that you've called in and shared with us. And my guest today is Lee Bryce. And for Lee, here's how he wants to be remembered.
1: You know, the older you get, the more you realize that what matters. And so I will say the very first thing on that list is my kids are growing up healthy in their mind and their heart and in the Lord. And like that has reflected and has hopefully, you know, passed on to them. You know, being a good daddy and a good husband is kind of the first thing.
0: So when did you figure out what's important and what's not? What took place in your life? Give me a call. Share your story at 844-717-7774. I'm standing by the phones.

0: It's Old Dominion with Memory Lane. Good morning. Thanks for calling Rise Up Country. Do you have a story about the things that really matter and the things that don't?
1: Yeah, I do. I was in the military and everything, and then I get out because we're about to have a baby and I'm about to get married. And then I ship off to the Middle East as a contractor, and I'm there for a couple months and everything, and I'm working 18, 19 hour days, 6 days a week. You're looking at the bank account, and you're like, well, you know, this is good money. But then you start thinking, you know, I got my kids and I got my wife back home. What am I doing here? And so after talking to the wife, I just figured it was time for me to come home, and I miss my family and everything. And I guess I have God to thank for that, because now I found me a good job and everything. So it makes me feel like that this is where I need to be.
0: You know, they say if you focus your life on the standard of living, there's no guarantee you're going to have a good quality of life. But if you put your quality of life first, your standard of living is usually pretty good. Hey, I'm glad for you.
1: I mean, I can't stress it enough. You got to be with your family.
0: Yep. Hey, thanks for giving me a call, and thanks for serving our country, man.
1: Oh, thank you. You have a great day.
0: Talk to you later. Bye-bye. Makes you appreciate how short those years can be, doesn't it? Here's Rodney Adkins.

0: Rise Up Country. On the phone with me right now is Lee Bryce. Buddy, we have been talking for a while. You have written so many fabulous songs. But on a personal level, how do you want to be remembered?
1: You know, the older you get, the more you realize that what matters. And so I will say the very first thing on that list is that, you know, my kids are growing up healthy in their mind and their heart and in the Lord. And, like, that has reflected and has hopefully, you know, passed on to them, because we just try to instill it every day. And, you know, being a good daddy and a good husband is kind of the first thing, mm-hmm. you know. As a kind of a younger me and a driven me and a, like, a human me and a, almost, I don't know if it's a prideful thing. I just, you know, I wanted to be something in music that would matter and last and hopefully be remembered as somebody who was a good songwriter and who cared about songs. And now I've learned over the years that I hopefully people go, well, he worked.
0: Right.
1: Like, it's just like my daddy worked forever. And he's still working.
0: And here's one that had an impact on me, and I'm sure it did you too. Love Like Crazy, Lee Bryce.

0: If you missed it last week, we were talking about grandmas and grandpas.
1: Let's go to the Rise Up Helpline.
2: Hey, John, this is a memory I don't forget. I was in the Air Force and I was stationed on a mountain that was 7,000 feet high, about 50 miles from San Diego. I took my grandmother up there and she was looking at the clouds, thinking it was going to rain. And all of a sudden we got to like the 4,000 foot spot and turned a corner and everything turned white. And then we got to the 7,000 foot spot. Of course, there was all kinds of snow on the ground and I had my back turned to my grandmother and all of a sudden I got hit by a snowball and it was my 80-year-old grandmother standing at about 3 feet of snow, ready to make another snowball. And I was like, Grandma, do you really want to have a snowball fight? She said, well, you better start throwing them because I'm going to be throwing them. And I just laughed. So it's a great memory.
0: That is a great memory. Here's Lauren Elena with their latest with Chase Matthew, All My Exes.

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What is God's big plan for me? Well, Lee Bryce is on to something, and he's going to tell us all about it coming up.

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0: Rise Up Country. On the phone with me right now is Lee Bryce. Buddy, you've got a new album out, Sunriser, 32 songs. You got to tell me the story behind that, but the one that jumped out to me was When the Kingdom Comes.
1: I feel like I'm called to go write music that just that everybody in the whole world can listen to, but yet still shine a light from my faith and my heart and in a subtle way, but, you know, and then more and more, like, you know, like lately, like you said, like with The Kingdom Comes, I mean, I got 32 songs on this record, and if I only could play one song off of the whole record for anybody, radio or, you know, a 13-year-old, 17-year-old kid or a 35-year-old or an 80-year-old, I would play When the Kingdom Comes, because there's just, you know, it's one of those special songs that God just really put in our lives, and turned out exactly. It was like God just had it in my head, the whole record.
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1: My dad had cancer for about 9 years, and he fought real hard. And in March, I ended up losing my job. And it was the day he came home from the hospital, and they told him that he only had a few months to live. And it was really hard for me to go home and tell him that I had lost my job. And, you know, it seemed like bad timing to me. Well, it turned out to be the best thing that happened because I got to spend the last 2 weeks of his life with him, taking care of him and making sure that he was able to pass away at home instead of going to a facility, which he did not want to do. And then 3 months later, I ended up getting another job, which turned out to be good timing because it gave me the time to prepare the funeral and get all his affairs in order. So something that seemed so awful turned out to be a blessing in disguise.

0: Man, that is one incredible guy right there. Shaboozy, good morning. Welcome to Rise Up Country.
1: Back when I was a kid, my mom used to run a daycare, and we had one family that we took in that we couldn't figure out why, when we sent the kids home at night after their bath, they were clean, and they'd come back to us in the morning dirty. So we followed them home one day and found out they were living in a campground in a pop-up tent.
0: Oh, boy.
1: So instead of us going to the lake for the summer, we used our pop-up camper to house them for the summer till the dad can get back on his feet with his two daughters. And when my life gets busy and I start to, you know, forget about everything, I just kind of think back to some of the things my mom did with the daycare kids she took care of. Mm-hmm. And that's one that always pops in my mind.
0: Incredible human being. Coming up in just a minute, I'm going to tell you about my friends at Thousand Hills Lifetime Grazed, 100% grass-fed beef, the official beef of Rise Up Country. If you-

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1: My wife and I were married for about 6 years, and we got divorced. We had she had three children, and I had one of my own. However, I got very depressed after the divorce. She got sick, and I got sick. We became closer and closer. We're now back together. We're engaged, and we're scheduled to be married. But I just want to let you know, depression is an issue that it can be a lot of things, but at the same time, you get through it, you get over it, and things end up turning out better in the end.

0: 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Fix what you didn't break.
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14: This week's good news story is about a guy that has one incredible heart. His name is Kevin Phillips. You know, he's a security guard. He's driving home. He looks down in a creek during the winter, and he sees a dog struggling in the cold water. When he looks again, he saw a man in the creek with the dog. Well, what happened is a gentleman named Eric Green saw his dog Cooper fall through the ice in a stream. So what did he do? He went to rescue his dog. And before you know it, Eric is in the frozen water, can't get out, and he actually thought, you know what? I'm going to die. He was almost ready to give up. Well, that's when Kevin came into the picture. He drove his pickup down to help and realized the current was too strong. And he grabbed a tie rope that he just put in his truck a couple nights before, threw it out to Eric, but Eric's hands were too frozen to grab it. So what did he do? Oh my gosh. He tied the rope to himself and tied it off on the truck and waded out to save both the dog and save Eric. What a hero. In fact, he said, even if the dog was all by itself, I would have stopped and saved him. And I tell you what, to this day, they have an everlasting friendship. To see the whole story, go to our Facebook page at Rise Up Country.

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1: Coming up this hour, Lee Bryce is going to tell us what he learned about raising boys and why it's so much different than raising a daughter. And Lauren

0: That was Morgan Wallen, Ben By Now, Rise Up Country. On the phone with me right now, Lee Bryce. You got two boys and a little girl. And I mean, those two personalities are completely different. And I never will forget when my daughter got older, I think about 19 or 20, I asked her to do something. She goes, "No, Dad, I'm not going to do that." And I thought, oh boy, she's becoming her own person.
1: I'm already not liking, you know, my little girl is 9 and she's so smart and she's starting to get like a, "Well, Daddy, no, I want to," I'm like, "Well, baby, hold on now. Like, what happened to Daddy, whatever you say, I love everything, you know." But I still try to stay connected with her. We go on little dates, you know,
0: yeah.
1: And I try to show her how a date should be, and like, nice. You know, and we'll go shoot some guns, and then we'll go to get a little Mexican food. We'll go bowling, and then we'll come back. And a lot of times we come back and we'll get into the studio at night and we'll write a song.
0: Oh, nice.
1: Or something.
0: Yeah.
1: And she kind of can do everything, but. Yeah, the daughter thing is a whole nother different level of that makes me worry about. Like you said, that was my least favorite time when I got to a certain point.
0: Yeah,
1: they'll always be your baby, but when they're not babies anymore, it starts to hurt your heart a little bit as a daddy.
0: Wow, Lee Bryce, awesome daddy and songwriter, has a new album, Sunriser, 32 songs on it. This one here is called "Daddy Don't Care." Everybody.

0: On today's show, we're talking about priorities, focusing on the things that matter. And I found this call in the Rise Up archives I wanted to share with you.
1: I worked from probably 9 o'clock a.m. Saturday morning until 7 o'clock a.m. Sunday morning. And I was driving home from that 7 o'clock, you know, working all through the night. I had only slept for 3 hours before this 24-hour-long shift. I was just trying to get home. I was exhausted. My eyes were closing, you know, going down the highway. And I fell asleep about a mile from my house, driving home, ran off the road, flipped my car, ended up with a few stitches. That's it. Nothing crazy. But that moment made me realize that the money I was earning wasn't worth my life. It wasn't worth time with my family or with my now fiance.

0: On last week's Rise Up show, we were talking about grandparents and the impact they had on your life. I got this call and didn't have time to share it, but I wanted to share it with you.
1: Growing up, I never understood my grandparents when I was sent to their house because, you know, my mother was a single mother, so I was pretty much raised with them, and I never understood when he said I had to have a firm handshake and I had to dress respectably and go to church on Sundays. And my grandmother always taught me how to pretty much be a homemaker and how to run around the house and do all the duties there. And now that I'm a parent and grown up now, it really hits home. And when my grandmother finally passed 4 years ago, it really devastated me, and it made me think about all the things they taught me in life. And I really appreciate everything they did for me.
0: Man, what a blessing he had. I didn't get to know my grandma and grandpa. I always regret that. Here's Blake Shelton with Let Him In Anyway.
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Coming up next on Rise Up Country, Lauren Elena has something she owns that's priceless. 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If you-

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0: Sitting here with Lauren Elena on Rise Up Country. And do you have anything that you would call priceless? It may not have a monetary value, but it means so much to you.
1: Yeah, I have a lot of things like that. I have my dad's dog tags that mean a lot to me. But you know what my mom gave me before my dad died, actually, which is super cool because, you know, my parents were no longer together. But she keeps everything. She's a very sentimental person. That's where I get it. And my dad was in the Army during Desert Storm, and he bought her a ring over there and brought it home to her, and she gave it to me.
0: Oh, my God.
1: And I wear it all the time. I'm actually so scared to wear it. Do you ever feel like that? I'm, like, scared something's going to happen to it.
0: Right.
1: But in my life, that's probably the most priceless thing I own.
0: Here's Lauren Elena and Chase Matthew, All My Exes.

0: Some things matter and some things don't. Listen to this.
1: Something that happened in my life back in my late teens, early 20s, I used to be an agnostic back then, and we were driving down the highway, my girlfriend and I, and we got into a big fight, and she pulled the ring off and threw it out the window. I remembered it was by an exit. Well, naturally, she broke down and started crying. I told her, well, we'll go back and look for it. So I turned the car around, went and swung all the way back around there, and this exit had a whole bunch of weeds and grass and stuff growing up around that guardrail, and I didn't think in a million years I would ever find that ring. And I prayed. The first time in my life, I actually prayed. I asked the Lord. I said, Heavenly Father, if this relationship is meant to be, please, dear Jesus, let me find that ring. We looked and we looked and we looked, and I finally just sat down. I gave it all to God that day. And as my eyes were welling with tears, I seen a little glint out of the corner of my eye. And I looked down at my foot. There was that ring. There was that ring. And I did. I gave it all to God that day. And 27 years later, three great kids, two grandkids, we're still going strong. Thank you, Jesus. God.

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And I've got one coming up all about why we should all enjoy a burnt biscuit. If you've got

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I found this story on the internet I want to share with you. It's called Pass Me a Biscuit. It said, when I was a kid, my mom liked to make breakfast food for dinner every now and then. And I remember one night in particular when she had made us breakfast after a long, hard day at work. 14 hours. She placed a plate of eggs, bacon, and extremely burnt biscuits in front of my dad. And I remember just sitting there waiting to see his reaction. Well, all my dad did was reach for a biscuit and smile at my mom and ask how my day was. You know, I don't remember what I told him, but I remember hearing my mom apologize for the burnt biscuits. He just said, "Honey, I love burnt biscuits." Well, later that night, when I kissed Daddy goodnight, I asked him, "Dad, do you really like burnt biscuits?" He just wrapped his arms around me and said, "You know, your mom put in a long, hard day at work today, and she's really tired. And she still came home and cooked us something to eat. She's an incredible woman. And besides, a burnt biscuit, it never hurt anyone. So if you have someone that cares and loves you that much, all I can tell you is look at them and say, would you please pass me a biscuit? And yes, the burned one will be just fine."

0: is Lone Star Front Porch looking in. If you missed last week's Rise Up show, we were talking about grandmas and grandpas and the impact they had on your life. And I got this call that is nothing short of a miracle.
1: Hi, John. This is Braille. I sadly was in a coma about 8 years ago. So I lost all the memories with my grandfather, but he did teach me the definition of hard work, and I will take that to my grave.
0: Now, why were you in a coma?
1: A branding accident.
0: As in cows?
1: Yep. I was roping. I high-hawked a calf. The calf ran around me. I couldn't get rid of my rope. The ground crew wasn't paying attention. So that calf pulled me to the side of my horse. I got hung up in my saddle. My saddle hit my horse's flank. He took off running down the fence line with me hung up attached to him.
0: Oh, my gosh.
1: And my head hit 7 to 8 metal fence posts. Then I finished swinging all the way under him while he was bucking and kicking and driving my head into the ground, still attached. And then I fell off. And I'm just so glad that God let me live. And
0: oh, I guess. Now, how are you doing today?
1: Oh, I can do basically anything. Still ride my horse, the same horse that tried to kill me. I still ride him. I love him to death.
0: And she sent us some photos of how she's doing today. You can check it out on our Facebook page at Rise Up Country. Here's Cody Johnson and Brandon Lake, When a Cowboy Prays. Hangs his

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16: Hi, this is John, back with the Rise Up Stars and Stripes Salute. How many military people have we talked to who have come back home and had a whole new battle they had to face?
17: I had to overcome a lot of things. I got out of the Army in 2013 due to a medical discharge to my wounds sustained over multiple deployments in Iraq, TBI and PTSD. I battled depression and alcohol and everything. I had a hard time and I finally overcame that. I didn't realize God's plan for me, but, you know, recently I just passed my EMT exam. So So, I mean, it's a hard struggle, but if you push forward, I think he'll show you the way.

Well, that's it for me, John Ritter. Special thanks to Lee Bryce for telling us how he wants to be remembered. Being a great daddy and a husband is the number one thing on his list. And Lauren Elena for sharing something priceless from her daddy. Hey, and don't forget to check out the Rise Up Country podcast. It's the long version of some of the interviews that you've loved. You know what time it is? It's time to load the kids in the car. Make sure you're all wearing your seatbelts, and I'll see you in church.

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9: cloudy today with a chance for showers. High at 55, north winds 10 to 20 miles per hour. Overcast again tonight. Slight chance of rain showers. Lows level off around 44. Rain showers likely tomorrow. High at 54, cloudy. Overcast skies Tuesday, decreasing clouds by Wednesday. Low 50s Tuesday, upper 50s by Wednesday. I'm meteorologist Paul Frombly on 97 Kick. Currently 50.
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11: 97K. Cloudy today with a chance for showers. High at 55, north winds 10 to 20 miles per hour. Overcast again tonight, slight chance of rain showers. Lows level off around 44. Rain showers likely tomorrow. High at 54, cloudy. Overcast skies Tuesday, decreasing clouds by Wednesday. Low 50s Tuesday, upper 50s by Wednesday. I'm meteorologist Paul Frombly on 97 Kick. Right now, 49.
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97 KIG, the Valley's hit country. A woman looking over her Capital One statement noticed a 266% tip on a bill where she bought some soup from a restaurant. It was a $40 tip added to a bowl of soup that probably cost, I don't know, $6, $10, something like that. How is it possible that this went on? Well, she went back to the restaurant. She said she had X'd out that area with a pen so she wouldn't tip in that particular spot. The manager got a hold of the owner. The owner said it was just an accident. She said, no, somebody had to write in a number. He said, no, believe it or not, it was an accident. We had another patron that had a $99 tip added onto their bill for a steak. Do you really think there was accidents involved? I don't think so. The Valley's Hit Country's 97 Kick.

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14: Cloudy today with a chance for showers. High at 55, north winds 10 to 20 miles per hour. Overcast again tonight, slight chance of rain showers. Lows level off around 44. Rain showers likely tomorrow. High at 54, cloudy. Overcast skies Tuesday, decreasing clouds by Wednesday. Low 50s Tuesday, upper 50s by Wednesday. I'm meteorologist Paul Frombly on 97 Kick. Right now, it's 48 degrees.
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97 Kick, a Valley's Hit Country Boy. I'll tell you what, this 911 call story is absolutely crazy, but quick thinking on the part of the 911 operator. A person called into 911 and ordered a pizza. Okay, she just ordered a pizza. Now, the situation was that obviously the 911 operator said, you can't order a pizza here. You can't do that. And the woman said, nope, I want to order a pizza, and kept with it. And the 911 operator began to figure out what was going on. And so pretty soon the 911 operator started asking questions that would normally be associated with ordering a pizza, to include an address. And then she told the police to approach with the sirens off to try to help out. Turns out a husband had come home. He was intoxicated. A mom was being abused. It was the daughter that called to order the pizza. And the guy was taken out in cuffs and arrested. That's some quick thinking. 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
16: Chance for showers this afternoon, otherwise overcast. High temperatures reach up to 55, northerly winds 10 to 20 miles per hour. Slight chance for showers tonight, lows level off around 44, cloudy skies expected. Cloudy tomorrow, showers likely, high temperatures reach up to 54. Cloudy Tuesday with highs around 53, 60 Wednesday. I'm meteorologist Paul Frombly on 97 Kick. Right now, 48.
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97 Kick, the Valley's Hit Country. Newsweek ran an article about an employee at a company whose HR department sent out an email that said from now on, all of the bathroom doors of the company were going to be locked, and you'd have to check out a key from a centralized desk in order to go to the bathroom, and all the keys were going to be kept there. Apparently, they were upset about time theft, you going through your phone when you're supposed to be going to the bathroom. What did the employee do? They hit reply all to include the company CEO and said, please let me know, will the bathroom key be attached to a giant spoon like at a truck stop diner? And if so, should I bring in the giant spoon for us to use? Most people said they quit their job at that place. A few did defend the company saying, hey, get your business done or they wouldn't have to do this. I don't know. A key seems a little punitive, doesn't it? The Valley's Hit Country's 97 Kick.

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11: 97K. Chance for showers this afternoon. Otherwise, cloudy skies expected. High temperatures reach up to 55. Northerly winds 10 to 20 miles per hour. Cloudy tonight. Slight chance of rain showers. Lows dip down to about 43. Chance for showers tomorrow. Highs level off around 53. Overcast. Low 50s Tuesday. Much warmer on Wednesday with highs in the upper 50s. I'm meteorologist Paul Frombly on 97 Kick. Right now, it's 47 degrees.
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97 Kick, the Valley's Hit Country. That's going to do it for my time with you. I've got to step myself on out of here today. The weather is certainly a change, and there are some people out west of us that might be getting their first snowfall of the year Sunday night into Monday. Believe it or not, it might actually be measurable. It won't hang around long, I promise you. But you know what? The temperatures are going to change, and they're going to change on a somewhat permanent basis now. So you know what? Get ready. It's that time of the year, isn't it? Let's finish things up for the day, and we'll see you again next week on the Valley's Hit Country 97 Kick.

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0: So how late can you be before it's officially rude and you're a jerk?
1: Oof. If it's a job interview, I think it depends on the situation, but if it's like a job interview, you never want to be late for that.
0: So a lot of people said 15 minutes. That's kind of like the...
1: Yeah, that's getting there.
0: That's kind of like the round number for being late. I think if you're later than 15 minutes, that is kind of jerkish.
1: Oh, yeah. 20, 30. Now it's like you're canceled.
0: But when it comes to being officially rude, it's later than that. They asked 2,000 people, adults.
1: Mm-hmm.
0: The number that came up the most, 29 minutes is the cutoff point.
1: Yeah. Okay.
0: If you're 30 or more minutes late, you're a total jerk.
1: Yeah, I can't think of a single situation where it's fine to be a half hour late. Because for majority of our commutes, that would be less. So if somebody just left their house at the time the event started, it should be less than a half hour. You know?
0: A lot of people said 5 minutes is an appropriate jerk time.
1: Yeah, but I give breathing room. I give grace.
0: Like, give or take 5 minutes, I'm fine. I still feel bad, like dentist or doctor's office or chiropractor appointments.
1: Right.
0: I try not to be late for those, but it always happens. Yeah. The dogs do something stupid before I leave or whatnot.
1: Yeah, same.
0: And then this is crazy here. Almost 4 out of 10 adults get annoyed when they receive a just leaving now text when they've already arrived at the destination to meet that person. Isn't that the worst? Like, you get there, they could say earlier they're running late, therefore you don't have to leave right away.
1: Right.
0: But you've already left. You're responsible. You show up on time. Then you get there and you're waiting. You're like, oh, geez, I'm on time. This is great.
1: I know.
0: They get a text. Hey, just leaving now.
1: You know what's tough?
0: Hey, thanks, jerk.
1: I've been doing a lot of round trips back home, and it's a good hour, 15-minute drive. And so I tell them approximately when I'm leaving, and then I get a bunch of phone calls. So this last time, I didn't give them a heads up at all. And they're like, where are you? And I was only 5 minutes away. And they're like, oh, she's almost here. It's not Chelsea time where it's like an hour or 2 hours. On the weekends?
0: You should have said, just leaving.
1: On the weekends, I am much more free with my time. Like, I want to move as slow and as free as possible on weekends.
0: Now, the one thing I will say is parties, like big parties. You have to be late for those. I don't like being the first one to a party.
1: I don't like when people are early for a party. You're not done setting up.
0: I will always be at least an hour late for those. And that's usually too early.
1: You just want things like in full swing then.
0: One, I don't want to get there early enough where they're still setting up and then they ask me to help. I don't want to do that for sure. And number two, I don't want to be one of the first people there because then you're, making small talk with nobody.
1: Well, it's rude to the hosts and hostess.
0: I like to show up late and leave early.
1: Right.
0: And get on with my day and do it.
1: If he goes at all.
0: Specifically when it comes to birthday parties.
1: I like to get there towards the beginning, but I'm always a little bit late to a party. Always. Because you're right. I want to be there. And, the party doesn't start till I walk in.
0: Just use me as an excuse if you're ever late, Chelsea.
1: Oh, they know.
0: Doesn't even matter if I'm there or not.
1: They know.
0: Chris ain't coming, but he made me
1: They
0: late.
1: Know. That's why I carry a cardboard cutout of you. It's a proxy.
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8: 97K. Chance for showers this afternoon. Otherwise, cloudy skies expected. High temperatures reach up to 55. Northerly winds 10 to 20 miles per hour. Cloudy tonight. Slight chance of rain showers. Lows dip down to about 43. Chance for showers tomorrow. Highs level off around 53. Overcast. Low 50s Tuesday. Much warmer on Wednesday with highs in the upper 50s. I'm meteorologist Paul Trombley on 97K. Currently, it's 48 degrees.
9: This

0: Florida mother went on a cruise. She's like, I need to go on a cruise. I'm going to get it. I got to get away from the kids for a little while.
1: Which I can understand. My grandparents used to leave my mom all the time to go on vacation, but they always left her with an aunt or a grandma.
0: She left to go on a cruise, but obviously she didn't figure out where to leave the kids or basically find a sitter or somebody to watch the kids.
1: She locked them in a bathroom.
0: Her youngest child is 2 months old.
1: 2 months old. A baby.
0: Her four children were left in a bathroom.
1: Oh, my gosh. This makes my blood boil.
0: At home for 3 days.
1: That breaks my heart.
0: The father of the infant child apparently called 911 after seeing a WhatsApp story that appeared to show a Carnival cruise ticket from her. Now, keep in mind, this says a lot to the story, too.
1: Yeah.
0: There's multiple dads of these four kids, by the way, too.
1: Right.
0: Not just one dad. He had been told the children would be supervised.
1: He knew she was leaving.
0: So the lady's excuse, she said she meant to leave the children with her grandmother, but apparently forgot.
1: She forgot. She was just so busy packing up for this cruise that she forgot to call grandma and be like, oh, yeah, can you take care of my four kids, including my two-month-old baby?
0: So she's saying she didn't neglect the children. The judge.
1: Oh, my gosh.
0: Challenges her denial of child neglect, questions how anyone could leave a baby home alone, much less other kids.
1: Right. I think in our state, you can leave a 12-year-old home alone, but just for a couple hours.
0: So the public defender is asking for supervised visitation moving forward.
1: Oh, so now they know what supervision is.
0: Maybe they're going to teach her.
1: Some of these public defenders.
0: How would you like to be a public defender in these cases? I don't know how they do it. I really don't.
1: I think they drink a lot.
0: The public defender argued that fathers and grandparents can also be responsible for children.
1: Only if they know that the kid is being left alone.
0: That's true.
1: What the heck?
0: The judge orders the mother to stay away from her children until the child services investigates.
1: Yeah.
0: Here's the audio from the judge and the public defender in the courtroom.
1: Oh, they got into it.
0: Oh, check this out.
2: I guess there's probable cause for child neglect. We're just grateful nothing worse happened to these kids.
0: That's the judge, by the way. Here's the public defender.
3: Judge, Ms. Bellazer denies these allegations.
2: Of course she does. The baby was born in July of this year. Who leaves a baby alone like that? I guess you had the four kids. I can understand.
3: And if you would agree to supervised visitation?
2: I don't think I want to do that. Who leaves the kids?
0: I don't think. No, you shouldn't do that.
1: No.
0: So it goes on after this.
3: The question is, who was the one that was responsible for the children at the time?
2: Usually it's the mother, the person that gave birth to.
3: There are other people that are also responsible. There's not just mothers that are in charge of children, Judge. There are also fathers and grandparents and other people. So there.
2: We see the mother always knows who their children are. Fathers may not know. But there looks like different fathers here. One of the fathers grew concerned and called the police. I'm entering a stay-away order from the children until DCF can investigate.
1: See, that's true, too. All right, so when a mom has a kid out of wedlock, and until the dad, sometimes moms will not put the dad on the birth certificate, then dads have to spend upwards to 1-2 years in court just trying to establish paternity so that they can actually be in their kids' lives. And I'm not saying that that's all the cases, but she very well could have been keeping all these dads away from their kids, so they had no idea if that's actually their kid or not. Thank God that one dad did step up and call the cops.
0: Who knows what would have happened? I mean, could she have been gone?
1: Poor kid.
0: Could she have been gone longer? It's just like four kids and you still want to lead the party life and do these cruises and get smashed.
1: I remember just being left alone at the bus stop for a little bit, and that was traumatic, let alone being left for 3 days in a bathroom.
0: Oh, just disgusting.
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1: Yeah.
0: Your home for the Kelly Jordan Show in the morning.
1: You like country? 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

0: time for Chris and Chelsea's Truth or Trash. Two of the following are true, one is not. Can you pick out the trash?
1: All right, here we go. Let's get to it. Number one.
2: All right, there is a theme, Chris.
1: What is the theme?
2: Fall animal behavior.
1: Okay.
2: We're going to talk about bears, birds, and caterpillars.
1: The bears, birds, and the caterpillars.
2: That's right.
1: Remember having that conversation with the girls.
2: That had to have been awkward. All right. So, statement one. Birds can get drunk in fall from eating fermented berries.
1: Mm-hmm.
2: Statement two. Bears do not urinate or defecate during winter hibernation. Statement three. Woolly bear caterpillars. You know what I'm talking about. You touch them, they curl up in a little ball.
1: Yeah.
2: They're so cute.
1: Yeah, they're kind of gross.
2: Woolly bear caterpillar stripes accurately predict harsh winter weather severity.
1: I tell you what. I think birds do get smashed on berries.
2: Just drunk.
1: But they have to be fermented.
2: Flat around drunk.
1: It's not just any old berries.
2: No, fermented berries.
1: So basically, they're all getting all wind up, right?
2: Mm-hmm.
1: And I've heard that some have like flown into like house windows and killed themselves because they were so
2: intoxicated.
1: Knockered.
2: Don't fly and drink and fly. Yep.
1: That's true. They need to go to Burt AA.
2: Or just sleep it off.
1: Bears don't potty when they're hibernating.
2: Mm-hmm.
1: I don't see why they would. But then again, maybe they go and they just don't care or know it. You know?
2: How long do bears hibernate for, Chris?
1: I don't know.
2: Picture it.
1: 5-6 months?
2: Mm-hmm.
1: Is that about right?
2: Yep.
1: So I have a hard time believing that they don't go. What happens to it? I think they just let it go and they wake up in a pile, a big old mess. Maybe that's why they're so ornery.
2: That's why they're brown bears.
1: That's why they're angry, you know?
2: They used to be polar bears.
1: Bad joke. I never really thought about that. Now I'm thinking about it.
2: Yeah.
1: Do bears potty in their sleep and just not even know it?
2: And poop.
1: So sleepy. number three.
2: We know what Daisy does. All right.
1: Woolly bear caterpillars.
2: I love these things.
1: Are these the ones where you kind of like, you kind of stroke the top of it and it goes like, wee!
2: Yep. And they say that, but it's so quiet. You got to get close to them.
1: Right.
2: And they have cool stripes. So they have rust brown stripes on them. They're not always the same every year. And why is that?
1: Do they turn into butterflies? What do they turn into? Moss?
2: Caterpillars turn into butterflies.
1: Hmm.
2: Yep. I believe. That's a good question.
1: Because regular caterpillars do woolly mammoth caterpillars. Do they, what type of butterfly do they turn into?
2: Oh, no, I lied. So woolly bear caterpillars, they transform into the Isabella tiger moths. Because they have stripes on them, right?
1: A moth.
2: Yeah, moths are gorgeous.
1: Nasty.
2: And fun. No, they're like, they still got their fuzzy heads and their big wings.
1: All right, so I think I know where I'm going to lean in this one. A lot of texts coming in already, but people are saying that number two is the trash statement because bears have to go. What, do they just hold it for 6 months? That would wake me up. Number one,
2: I just love
1: birds and fermented berries getting hammered.
2: Just getting drunk.
1: Yeah.
2: Just getting stoned, man. Like, there's wasps apples that fall from the tree, they ferment on the ground. And we've seen drunk wasps.
1: I'm just trying to picture Daddy Bird eating a few too many of the berries with his bird buddies.
2: Maybe that's why he doesn't come home.
1: On the way home from work. And then the wife bird calls like, "Where the heck are you?" And the bird's like, "I just stopped off for a berry with my buddies."
2: Tweet, tweet, and then he flew to the wrong nest.
1: "I'll be home when I get home."
2: He flew to the wrong nest, got in trouble.
1: Birdie.
2: Mm-hmm.
1: And then he gets home. And then he doesn't hear the end of it. And then he storms out of the house, flies away into a window and kills himself. And then the
2: sweet Jesus, would you just calm down?
1: And then the wife bird is like, "Man, I shouldn't have yelled at him."
2: I'm pretty sure that male birds just take off anyways, with the exception of
1: a few.
2: So
1: give me a second to think about this. I think I know where I'm going to go with on this one.
2: My gosh, you're dark on a Friday.
1: If you're following along, which one do you think is the false or incorrect statement? One, two, or three? We'll find out coming up next with the conclusion of Truth or Trash with Chris and Chelsea.
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2: Oh my God, I can't believe it.
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7: Chance for showers this afternoon. Otherwise, cloudy skies expected. High temperatures reach up to 55. Northerly winds 10 to 20 miles per hour. Cloudy tonight. Slight chance of rain showers. Lows dip down to about 43. Chance for showers tomorrow. Highs level off around 53. Overcast. Low 50s Tuesday. Much warmer on Wednesday with highs in the upper 50s. I'm meteorologist Paul Frombly on 97 Kick. Currently, it's 48 degrees.
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0: Chris and Chelsea's Truth or Trash.
1: All right, which one is false out of the following three? Number one.
2: Birds can get drunk in fall from eating fermented berries. And not because they're trying to escape their bird wife. Chris. Megan texts, who hurt you? She wants to know what happened to you. Oh, Chris.
1: A couple of marriages later.
2: Yeah, not ours. Yeah,
1: no.
2: Gosh. Bears do not urinate or defecate during winter hibernation, which is about 4 months long.
1: I'm glad you said they don't do number one or number two.
2: Mm-hmm.
1: 'Cause I would ask that question if you didn't.
2: Mm-hmm. Okay. I got you.
1: Yep.
2: And then woolly bear caterpillar stripes accurately predict harsh winter weather severity.
1: That one I have a hard time believing. Plus the fact that they turn into a moth. Ugh.
2: The moths are beautiful.
1: Yeah. Do caterpillars go after those same berries?
2: No, because then they get too drunk to make a chrysalis, and then they'll be SOL when the snow comes.
1: Yeah, they'd be eaten by the birds, probably.
2: That's why the wool makes it look like they have a bunch of spikes on them, and that protects them from birds.
1: Hmm. Yeah.
2: Or it's supposed to.
1: I don't think I'm going to eliminate one today because I did that last time and it backfired on me.
2: Yeah, you don't know your pumpkins at all.
1: I'm just going to go with the one that I originally thought. I don't know if this is true. This is total guess, by the way. Just logically, I think birds do get smashed on berries. I think any animal gets smashed on berries if they ferment, if they rot long enough. And then bears, number two, I could see that because I think the bears go. It's just they go and they don't know it. And when they wake up, you know, when it's 6 months later, pretty sure the stench and the smell is gone. Maybe they do that to repel other animals too. I don't know. Number three, I'm going to go at number three is false.
2: All right. Woolly bear caterpillar stripes accurately predict harsh winter weather severity. That is trash.
3: I was made for this. I was born to win.
1: Woo!
3: I am the champion.
1: So they don't predict the weather.
2: Very good. However, their band, the way that they're the rusty brown band, so they have a black head and a black tail, the band in between, that does change based on its age and current moisture levels. But people used to use that to predict what winter weather would be like.
1: Oh, so before the old almanac.
2: Yeah, it's folklore. But a lot of people say if you look at the band of a woolly bear caterpillar, so if they have a wide band from their head to their tail, they predict it's a mild winter. And if it's short, then it's going to be a harsh winter.
1: Where do you find these caterpillars at?
2: They're on the ground.
1: In a long time.
2: Well, you don't really go where grass is, Chris. You normally are inside a bar somewhere or at home. So.
1: The reason I don't see them is because the smashed birds are out looking for these caterpillars.
2: No, this is fun.
1: Eating them, trying to bring home the worm bacon to the missus.
2: All sorts of animals get trashed on fermented berries, including squirrels. As frost sets in, sugars and fallen berries ferment into alcohol. Makes really great. They call it ice wine, too. Oh, it's so good. Cedar waxwings and robins frequently gorge on them, and then they fly tipsy. And they're just like zooming around.
1: Drunk robins.
2: Now let's talk about bear poop. Bears form a fecal plug.
1: What?
2: In their digestive tract.
1: How do they do that?
2: And recycle their body waste into proteins while sleeping through the entire winter. So they're not sleeping in their poo.
1: Why couldn't humans do this?
2: God wouldn't do that to them. We're not built to hibernate. Bears are.
1: Well, sometimes I'm really tired. I could really go for a longer night's sleep.
2: Well, you do your own kind of plug with cheese and sauces and things like that. But there you go.
1: So they plug their
2: tract.
1: Wow.
2: Their tract just, and then their body reabsorbs it because the intestines are fascinating.
1: So basically their body eats its own poo and turns it into protein.
2: And their own fat.
1: Interesting.
2: Yeah.
1: We learned something here today on the program.
2: Yes.
1: That's a lot better story than having them soil themselves and having to lay in it for 6 months.
2: I don't think God would do that.
1: That's disgusting. So, all right. Well, I won today, and I learned something that I probably didn't need to learn.
2: There you go. All did.
1: Yeah, that's what this segment's all about. We learn something, and we have a little fun. It's Chris and Chelsea's Truth or Trash.
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0: So these are unethical life hacks. Let me correct myself. Slightly unethical life hacks.
1: I was going to say, we can't lead people astray.
0: That may make your life easier. I would actually use some of these. A few of these, I'm like, yeah, that's DV.
1: Yeah. Yeah.
0: I guess you could say.
1: Okay.
0: Like, for example, if your Christmas is coming up, maybe somebody's birthday's coming up. If you're looking for a gently used video game console, maybe a game or a tablet this holiday season, what you want to do is you want to go to a GameStop location, right?
1: Okay.
0: Just stand outside the GameStop. If someone's bringing something in to trade in, tell them you'll give them $25 more than whatever GameStop offers them.
1: I mean,
0: it's a little unethical, not right, but you know what?
1: It's not illegal, though.
0: You're saving hundreds, probably.
1: Right.
0: Because they're not going to give them a ton for that console.
1: Right.
0: Here's another one. If you're using a service's free trial and plan on purchasing it, cancel the trial period before it automatically charges you. Companies, most of the time, will offer you a discount if you stay and don't cancel. So if you just let it go, you're not saving. And I see this all the time with trial. Everything seems to be a trial now, right?
1: Okay. Yes, yes.
0: Usually it'll be half price for a lot of them. That's not unethical. I think that's smart right there.
1: Okay.
0: Other things that may be a little unethical that could save you money. I didn't even know this was possible. To get a new customer discount over and over and over, and you have a Gmail account, which you have a Gmail account, right?
1: I have four, yes.
0: I have a Gmail account. Gmail doesn't recognize periods in your email address. So if your email is like chelseavalentine@whatever, mm-hmm. If you put a chelsea.valentine, you're still going to get the email, but it's a completely different email address with most systems. I didn't think this would work. I tested it with my email address. I sent two emails, both with different dots in it, and they both came to me.
1: Whoa.
0: I didn't know that Google ignores the periods in an email address.
1: Whoa.
0: So you could put ... at the end. You could put ... I'd probably do it somewhere.
1: So that you
0: in
1: could get your 15% or whatever it is off.
0: If you want to.
1: Okay.
0: You know, I'm just saying. If you want to cancel a gym membership, a lot of people get locked into these, right?
1: They're terrible.
0: And the gym says you have to come in to do it. Just tell them you moved out of state and you forgot to cancel it. They'll send you an online form or a document and you'll just do it that way.
1: Moved out of state, all right. Moved out of state of mind.
0: Other slightly unethical life hacks that'll make your life easier.
1: What if they run into you in the community? They're like, I thought you moved.
0: I wouldn't care. It's canceled anyway. Not going back there, right? If you're always running late for work and you need an excuse, break off the end of any random key in your possession and use it as a prop or proof as to why you're late. This will work for any obligation.
1: Just say a broken key.
0: Just say my stupid key broke off in my door. I'd call a locksmith or the landlord. And you show them the key that's on your keychain.
1: Oh, just a useless key?
0: Yeah.
1: Oh.
0: Yeah, just one you don't use anymore. You don't even know what it's for, you know?
1: What the heck?
0: If you clog the toilet at a party or a friend's house, find the host and ask him where the bathroom is. Walk to the bathroom and immediately come back and tell him it's clogged. There's no way you can clog it in 15 seconds.
1: My brother. My brother has done this. He has done this at weddings. He has done this at prom. He has done this everywhere he goes. Yeah.
0: This one's pretty genius. If you forget to reply to a text, or maybe it was like an important text.
1: Yeah.
0: Send the message you would have sent 5 times in a row, followed by, are you getting my messages? And they'll think it was a glitch, and they're getting all the messages.
1: Oh, my gosh.
0: All at one time. I mean, there's a ton that people are coming up with.
1: This is neurotic.
0: I like these. I like a lot of these, you know?
1: Slightly unethical.
0: I didn't... Slightly.
1: I've done maybe one of those before.
0: Which one did you do?
1: Probably the text one.
0: Yeah?
1: Yeah.
0: Because you forgot?
1: Mm-hmm.
0: That clog in the toilet one, I could have used that one back in the day.
1: Oh, man. I'm a lady. We don't do that.
0: Although it was just me and this other person, so it probably wouldn't have flown. I hate somebody clogged the toilet. I was just
1: You were on a date? You went back to
0: Chelsea,
1: her place.
0: That was a one-time story. We're not talking about that ever again.
1: Clogged the toilet, then you left.
0: I left while she was out of the room, and I never saw her again.
1: Emotional damage. Blame it on the cat.
0: Yeah, she's got boyfriend issues now, I guarantee it.
1: Ew. You weren't even official. That was just date.
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9: Cloudy skies expected tonight with a slight chance of rain showers. Lows level off around 43. Winds out of the north, 10 to 15 miles per hour. Cloudy skies expected again tomorrow. Chance of rain showers. Daytime highs approaching 53. Overcast tomorrow night. Showers likely. Lows around 38. Overcast Tuesday with a high of 52. 60 Wednesday. I'm meteorologist Paul Frombly on 97 Kick. Right now, 48.
2: Seven Kick.

0: So this woman, she's gone viral now for saying she's not going to be attending her friend's wedding because she wants her to pay.
1: This is crazy to me.
0: She's actually in the wedding. She's already paying for her dress, her shoes, her hotel.
1: Hair, makeup, accessories, gifts.
0: Now Bridezilla wants even more. Check this out.
2: I won't be attending my best friend's wedding after she sent me a Venmo request for $350. And I wish I was joking. This isn't a destination wedding. And this isn't just something she sent to bridesmaids. She sent it to everybody that's attending. I thought that it was a mistake at first. So I wrote her and I'm like, hey, what is this request for? And she said, that's your wedding fee. And I said, my wedding fee?
0: What?
2: I said, I've already bought my shoes. I'm paying hair and makeup. I've taken time off work. I have a hotel. What do you mean my wedding fee? She said, well, things are just getting really out of hand. So that's your share for the decorations, the food, the venue, the band. And I said, are you sending this to everybody? And she said, yes. And I said, don't you think that that's like a little much? And she said, well, you're the one that's choosing to attend.
0: Man.
1: Oh, my gosh.
0: I love how the bride said, things are getting out of hand. That means you suck at budgeting.
1: Yeah. And saying, no, it's on you. It's on you.
0: Oh, we're paying too much. What if somebody booked like a C-level artist?
1: Like
0: a country artist or somebody you know where they actually have a hit? Would you pay a little bit then? Because it's kind of like a concert then, right?
1: No.
0: No,
1: I don't want to be at somebody's wedding, even if I'm trying to think, even if it was Tim McGraw, who's going to be up on stage at the, I don't want to be there. It's so cringy. I don't think he would ever accept to perform that type of performance. You know what I mean?
0: Probably not.
1: Like, how awkward. No,
0: I think it's more and more common, though. I think people are actually deciding this is acceptable in today's day and age.
1: And that's how they're starting their relationship. The wedding should be a party and a celebration for friends and family.
0: And why wouldn't this come up well ahead of time? Like, she's in her wedding. How insulting is that? You're already paying. She's not paying for her dress and shoes like some couples do.
3: This is your choice for being part of my day. It's all about me, me, me, me, me.
0: Oh, this would be such a great excuse.
1: Be blessed.
0: For me not to go.
1: I am so excited for her husband who gets to deal with this for the rest of his life.
0: What if it was his idea?
1: I'm so excited for this wife to deal with her husband for the rest of their life.
0: They're going to be charging for everything.
3: Our son's graduating kindergarten, $50 if you want the small plastic seat near the front.
0: But then again, playing devil's advocate, you're going to give the wedding couple a gift anyway. If the attendance fee is what the gift would be, just pay the fee and then not get him a gift. Is that okay or is that still weird? You don't like it.
1: I don't like it. It's just tacky. Get them a nice gift. Get what you can afford. Show up and be there for them. Love on them. Send them the best wishes. Or don't even go. This is so much ick to me. I wouldn't even send them a card. I'd be like, bye. I wouldn't even give them a Facebook comment because I'd be scared that she's going to Venmo me for that too.
0: You know what? I'd send them a card. There'd be nothing in it except for good luck in your future endeavors.
1: Chris, you don't even send cards.
0: I don't, but in this situation, I would. Because I love the phrase, good luck in your future endeavors.
1: Yeah, there's nothing like wishing a married couple good luck.
0: I've had to fire many of people, and I always use that line every single time. And I internally get a kick out of saying that.
1: No, you know what you and I would do?
0: Good luck in your future endeavors.
1: If this couple really annoyed us that much, we would find a concert and we would purposefully solicit all of their guests to go to an actual concert and we'd give them free tickets instead.
0: Yeah, that's totally true. I could see us doing that.
4: Here we go.
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0: relationships, family, coworkers. Sometimes life feels like one big group chat that's gone off the rails. That's when listeners turn to Chris and Chelsea for help. It's now time for Dear Chris and Chelsea.
1: All right, this is Jen who's writing in to us today. She says, good afternoon, Chris and Chelsea. My name is Jen, and I need your help because my husband is making me feel like a bad mom over a bedroom door.
2: Oh, okay.
1: I know it sounds weird.
2: Okay.
1: You see, we have three kids, ages 11, 13, and 16.
2: Ah, joy.
1: For the last 16 years, my husband and I have slept with our bedroom door open so the kids could come in if they needed us during the night. And when they were little, I completely understood it. Bad dreams, fevers, stomach aches, monsters under their bed, whatever it was.
2: Right.
1: I wanted them to know we were right there if they needed us. But now our kids are older. One is in high school. One's a teenager. And even our youngest is 11 now.
2: Yes.
1: So recently I told my husband I'd like to start sleeping with our bedroom door closed so we could have a little privacy again.
2: Privacy is nice.
1: Not locked. Not putting out a do not disturb sign. Just closing the door. He acted like I was suggesting we move to a gated community and make the kids schedule appointments.
2: Wait a minute. So he's not in favor of this?
1: No. Shocking, right?
2: What? Okay.
1: Our 11-year-old daughter's room is right across the hall.
2: Ooh.
1: And she told him she likes it when our door is open because it makes her feel better and safe at night.
2: Aww.
1: So now he says as long as she wants the door open, it should stay open. The problem is her nightlight shines into our room. I wake up at 2 a.m. feeling like I'm sleeping across from a lighthouse.
2: That's what I have because I have an astigmatism, and Chris doesn't understand this. Lights get extra bright.
1: Half the time, I get up and close the door anyway, so I don't understand why we're pretending this is still working.
2: Right. And why is he talking to his 11-year-old about whether or not mom or dad's door is open?
1: If one of the kids needs us, they can knock and walk in.
2: Yeah.
1: We're not disappearing or going anywhere.
2: Right.
1: We're not ignoring them. We're just adults who maybe deserve to sleep without a hallway light night burning into our faces. But my husband keeps acting like closing the door means I'm less available as a mom.
2: Aww.
1: So am I being selfish for wanting privacy after 16 years?
2: That's a lot.
1: Or is my husband being ridiculous for acting like a closed door means we're abandoning our children? Signed, Jen.
2: You've been closing the door lately.
1: When I was younger, with my two girls, Abby used to always get up in the middle of the night and come climb in the bed with us. It drove me nuts. Not that I don't love her, but she sleeps violently. She sleeps sideways, horizontal, feet in my face, feet in the end of the bed. You never know what was going to happen.
2: And she was well into what, after kindergarten as well?
1: Probably right around the kindergarten age.
2: Yeah.
1: So I would have to get up several times throughout the night, pick her up when she falls asleep, pick her up, take her back and put her in her bed.
2: Yep.
1: And then she'd keep coming back.
2: But your ex was totally fine with it.
1: Yeah, she didn't really say anything. Because it was always me waking up because I was getting kicked for some
2: reason. How did she not wake up? Normally it's the mom who's more attentive.
1: Caitlin never really did that.
2: No, she's super independent.
1: It was more Abby doing that. Because well, you know, Abby's daddy's girl, right?
2: To this day, watching the two of them, you know, just how they, like at hotels and stuff, like, you know, if we walk in to wake up, like they're upside down, they're backwards. I mean, it's crazy. I couldn't imagine sharing a bed.
1: And now the youngest, Caitlin's the violent sleeper.
2: Yeah.
1: Holy cow.
2: She hates pillows. It's hilarious. All the pillows are on the ground. It looks like there's a fight.
1: So usually it's mom catering to the kids and the dad. Like my situation, the dad's like, no, you're not sleeping in our bed. Go sleep in your own bed. You're there. We're here if you need us.
2: You've done this with the pups. Like you'll close the door so the dogs stay in with me when you're up in the morning. I'm like, what are you doing?
1: The only person in my bed is going to be you. And sometimes I'm like,
2: I love
1: when you should go down to sleep with the dogs.
2: I love when Delilah gets up and cuddles.
1: Because a lot of people may not know this, but Chelsea is a cover abuser and stealer.
2: Well, yeah, I need to be covered. That's the bare minimum.
1: With all the blankets.
2: That's not true. I have my own comforter that I now hold and snuggle with.
1: I got up this morning. You had like two blankets out of the comforter. The comforter was only on your head. Like bunched up over your head. I'm like, I don't even know how she's breathing right now.
2: I wanted to snuggle into it.
1: That's what she wants.
2: That's what I need to feel safe. Normally I sleep with my dogs and I love it.
1: So we want to know, a lot of people have probably gone through this. What advice would you give? The 11-year-old is the issue here.
2: My parents have never ever had their door open. Even when we were kids, we were told not to jump out of our beds because there was a monster living under our bed. And if we got out in the middle of the night, it would eat our ankles. That's what we were told.
1: That's why you get upset when I stick my foot out from under the covers.
2: That monster's going to get your foot.
1: I got two of them. I'm fine. So what's your advice? 320-656-9453 is the number. I have a feeling we're going to get a lot of advice on this one.
2: I don't mind privacy. I don't think that's a bad thing. You never know what you're going to walk into.
1: I think dad needs to stop letting his 11-year-old run the house and make all the decisions.
2: Ooh.
1: Personally, that's me. Is that being a bad dad? No, that's setting boundaries with your kid.
2: But when I had a young stepdaughter, I liked the door open because then I could hear any moment. Like, she was also taught never to leave her bed.
1: Right.
2: And but we're talking a 2-, 3-, 4-year-old, right? And so I wanted to be there. And same with my dogs. I want to be able to hear and be there so that I can get up no matter what time of night to help them.
1: So it'll be interesting to see what advice we get. We see a lot of texts already coming in right now. Let's just get to a few real quick.
2: Yeah.
1: And then we'll go over as many as we possibly can because there's some good advice already coming in.
2: Megan texting in, Jen is not wrong. At some point, parents are allowed to have a door. The kids are 11, 13, and 16, not toddlers wandering the prairie. That's cute. Tyler says, close the door. If they need you, they knock. It's not that complicated.
1: Right.
2: Thank you, Tyler.
1: At least you're not locking the door.
2: Yeah, that's a little different. Ash, and that's a fire hazard.
1: Well, the kids should know if the door is locked, something's going on, you know? It's not like we're in a dorm anywhere. We got to put a sock in the handle.
2: I don't want to picture that with anybody's parents. I've walked in on my parents. Okay. Anyways, trauma, emotional damage.
1: So keep the text coming. 320-656-9453. More of your advice, more of your comments. We'll get to those coming up next with Dear Chris and Chelsea.
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11: 97 Kick.
3: Cloudy skies expected tonight with a slight chance of rain showers. Lows level off around 43. Winds out of the north, 10 to 15 miles per hour. Cloudy skies expected again tomorrow. Chance of rain showers. Daytime highs approaching 53. Overcast tomorrow night. Showers likely. Lows around 38. Overcast Tuesday with a high of 52. 60 Wednesday. I'm meteorologist Paul Frombly on 97 KICK. Right now, 47.
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0: Well, a lot of advice already coming in right now via text. If you're just joining us, Jen and her husband have three kids. The ages are 11, 13, and 16. Mm-hmm. And they've slept with their bedroom door open for the kids' entire lives. Jen says she's ready to close it for privacy, but her husband says their 11-year-old daughter likes it open because her room is across the hall.
1: Yes.
0: Jen says the kids can still knock and come in if they need them. But now her husband is making her feel like a bad mom for wanting the door closed, especially with the nightlight that's out in the hallway.
1: I hate nightlights.
0: That keeps her up.
1: They're so bright. I like them down the hallway because I get up, what, 5-6 times a night anyways with the dogs all night long. So I need some light to see.
0: So do you have to be the bad parent here and just be stern with the 11-year-old? Or is there a good way to get across to them? Hey,
1: I would ask what's going on that they don't feel comfortable in their room and sleeping by themselves.
0: Lauren says this is actually a very good age to teach kids that parents are people too.
1: Yeah.
0: You can be loving and available without being on display 24/7.
1: Yeah, it's true, man. That's
0: Isn't 11 the age that a lot of kids kind of get a little independent?
1: You'd want to.
0: Especially with older siblings, 13 and 16.
1: I loved my own bedroom so that I could have peace and quiet. I think I was 13 when I finally separated from my sister. And thank God. And we were both happy. And I had the only lock in the entire house on my bedroom door because my siblings would prank me all the time and walk in on me. And all I wanted to do was just read, or I'd be on the phone with my friends.
0: Dylan says the 16-year-old probably wants the door closed more than anybody in the house.
1: Yikes.
0: Trust me.
1: Fair. Okay. Sam says,
0: maybe mom would just want some cuddle time.
1: You know, gosh, even when we had the kids with us this summer, I still would wake up in the middle of the night because sometimes you don't like what you sleep in. That's nothing that teenagers want to see their dad sleeping in. You know what I mean?
0: That's true.
1: Mm-hmm. So I would be paranoid. I'm like,
0: Sam says maybe compromise with the door cracked for a few nights.
1: Right.
0: And then closed after that.
1: Yep.
0: But she says, yes, it needs to start changing. They're at the age now where, yeah.
1: I would just be honest. I would just tell my daughter, hey, honey, your light's super bright. It's keeping me up. I'm going to keep the door closed. But if you need something, just give it a knock. We're right here. We're right here for you. Trevor says her husband's acting like the second the door shuts, Jen moves to another zip code. Yeah, that's not what's happening here.
0: The door shuts and they disappear.
1: Yeah.
0: Oh no, the kids are on their own.
1: Emily says the daughter can have a nightlight, a sound machine, a hallway light, whatever helps, but the parents' bedroom does not need to become a comfort display window.
0: Here's a good take from Amanda. She says the husband may be having a harder time accepting the kids are growing up than mom does. She says this feels less about the door and more about him not wanting that chapter to end.
1: How insightful, Amanda. Which,
0: it could be that, too. You know?
1: Yeah.
0: Daddy's little girls.
1: Oh, but
0: I'm saying.
1: But forever into her 20s, 30s. When does it stop? Mike says at 16, 13, 11, the kids don't need an open door. They need Wi-Fi, snacks, and someone to sign permission slips. They are growing.
0: I got an idea. If you don't want the kids to bother you anymore, the 11-year-old, mm-hmm. just get them a smartphone. You'll never see them again.
1: Don't do that. Stay young. Stay as young as you possibly can.
0: So a lot of good advice is coming in. Hopefully that helps you out, Jen, a little bit.
1: Yeah.
0: I think, Jen, I'm on your side. The door needs to close. They're at the age now. They're not 5 and 6 years old.
1: Right. I don't want what if they start walking in on you and you're changing something as innocent as that? You need to have boundaries. It's just part of growing up.
0: Nobody wants to see mom and dad in that state. Trust me.
1: No.
0: Right.
1: Yeah.
0: Derek says sleeping with your door open for 16 years sounds less like parenting and more like running a 24-hour hotel front desk. That's kind of what it is, you know. It's like they have no control right now.
1: Oof.
0: Or at least she wants control, but dad doesn't. So hopefully that helps you out a little bit, Jen. Good luck. I think if she doesn't accept that, I think you just close it and then you lock it.
1: You don't need to lock the dang door.
0: Lock your kids out. Mommy and daddy time.
1: Get the 11-year-old a dog. That's my answer for 90% of the problems in this world.
0: I'd rather get her a smartphone.
1: Get her a dog. Dogs are more loyal.
0: Dogs are a lot of work.
1: Yeah, they are, but they're so cute.
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0: Well, howdy, howdy, howdy, country music fans. Welcome back to another high-octane, neon-soaked edition of Retro Country USA. And I'm your weekly host, Big Steve Kelly, coming to you from the Kelly Ranch Studios. Today, we're hoping to get into the country music time machine. That's what we're going to do. And we're setting the dial straight for the year 1992. 1992. We're going to play 28 massive hits. We're all queued up, ready to go, packed full of chart facts, artist trivia, and enough fun to get you through the weekend. So, let's kick things off with some line dancing, shall we? Here's Billy Ray.

Now, that's how we kick things off here at Retro Country USA. I'm Big Steve, and if you want to continue to dance, well, let's make this one a slow dance. Here comes Garth with What's She Doin' Now?

Garth on Retro Country USA with Big Steve Kelly. And in January of 1992, grandmas everywhere were wiping away the tears after hearing this one on the radio.

0: 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And after this break, lots more huge hits from 1992.
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inspiring, amazing redhead, Reba, on Retro Country USA. I'm Big Steve, and we're looking at some of the biggest hits of 1992 this weekend. And for Aaron Tippin, it was the year he got his very first number one song. Turn it up!

Alabama, reminding us to slow down and enjoy life. You've got it on Retro Country USA with Big Steve behind the microphone, and slowing down is just what we're going to do right here. Listen to this Grammy Award-winning Vince Gill song, I Still Believe in You.

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Alan Jackson from 1992, and that was a year that he stacked up hits left and right. I'm Big Steve, and this guy was shot during a robbery while protecting a friend, for real. Happily, he recovered, released an album, and the title track went all the way to number one in January of 92. Here's Sticks and Stones from Tracy Lawrence.

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movie Pure Country, starring George Strait, I Cross My Heart on Retro Country USA. I'm Big Steve Kelly, and Doug Stone brought us a honky-tonk heartbreak anthem, a jukebox with a country song. 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

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You've got Retro Country USA, the Valley's hit country, 97 Kick.

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